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1: 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The 3-day conference will serve as a flagship platform bringing together the global semiconductor and electronics ecosystem to foster collaboration, drive innovation, strengthen manufacturing capabilities, attract investment and develop future ready talent. The event will bring together over 600 exhibitors, 300 international companies and delegations from more than 50 countries. PM Vishwakarma scheme completes 3 years with 30 lakh registrations. The PM Vishwakarma scheme was launched on 17 September 2023 for artisans and craft people engaged in 18 traditional trades. The scheme has a financial outlay of rupees 13,000 crore for the financial year 2023-24 to 2027-28 and provides support through skill training, toolkits, credit and market linkage measures. ജൽശക്തി 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BJP will run a month-long nationwide Seva Sankalp Abhiyan from today to mark Prime Minister Narendra Modi's birthday with a focus on highlighting his commitment to public service and encouraging people, particularly the youth, to undertake acts of service. The campaign will also mark 25 years of Mr. Modi taking oath as the Chief Minister of Gujarat on October 7, 2001. The government has introduced an exemption from the requirement of registration cum membership certificate or certificate of registration for small value export consignments up to 3 lakh rupees. The Ministry of Commerce and Industries said the measure is aimed at reducing the compliance burden for new and small exporters and facilitating exports through postal, courier and other emerging channels. The Union Cabinet has approved the increase in the wage ceiling for mandatory coverage under the Employees Provident Fund Organization from 15,000 rupees to 25,000 rupees per month. Information and Broadcasting Minister Ashwini Vaishnav made the announcement while addressing the media after the Cabinet meeting in New Delhi. Delhi has been ranked top performer in states and UT in electric mobility adoption as per the India Electric Mobility Index IEMI 2025. The index was released by the NITI Aayog in New Delhi yesterday, which outlines both the policy framework and implementation outcomes for e-mobility at the sub-national level. A central team led by Union Agriculture and Farmers Welfare and Rural

0: Development Minister Shivraj Singh Chauhan visited flood-affected areas of Bihar yesterday to assess the situation. Chief Minister Samrat Chaudhary and the senior state government officials also visited. The Ministry of Environment, Forest and Climate Change launched the India Net Zero Portal and the National Action Plan on Climate Change Dashboard on 16 September 2026 in Mumbai. Union Minister of State for Environment, Forest and Climate Change, Kriti Vardhan Singh, launched the two digital platforms on World Ozone Day 2026. The National Scheduled Tribes Finance and Development Corporation and Hindustan Petroleum Corporation Limited signed a Memorandum of Understanding on 15 September 2026 for integrated computer labs cum smart classrooms in 29 functional Eklavya model residential schools in Rajasthan. The India Meteorological Department IMD has forecast heavy rainfall over Bihar, Sub-Himalayan West Bengal, Kerala, Mahi, Tamil Nadu and parts of Northeast India. The IMD has predicted thunderstorms accompanied by lightning and gusty winds over Jammu and Kashmir, Haryana, Chandigarh, Punjab, Uttarakhand, Jharkhand, Chhattisgarh, Rajasthan and Gujarat. The Supreme Court of India has dismissed a batch of approximately 271 civil appeals and special leave petitions filed by the Union of India challenging orders that granted the disability element of service pension to retired armed forces personnel. The two-judge bench of Justice P.S. Narasimha and Justice Alok Arathe delivered the judgment on 15 September 2026. The controversy concerned entitlement to disability pension after release medical boards had qualified the disabilities as neither attributable nor aggravated (NANA) by military service. The Armed Forces Tribunal and several high courts had overturned those classifications and granted relief. The centre then approached the Supreme Court. The government has declared Pakistan-based Shahzad Bharti Network as a terrorist organization under the Unlawful Activities Act, UAPA. The terrorist group is involving in smuggling of arms, explosives and narcotics across borders, apart from inciting youths and petty criminals into terrorism. The Union Home Ministry has issued gazette notification in this regard. India has expressed deep concern at the drone attack near Makkah in Saudi Arabia. Responding to media queries regarding the drone attack, External Affairs Ministry spokesperson Renthi Jaiswal said, India reiterates its condemnation of attacks on the sovereign territory of the Kingdom of Saudi Arabia and of actions that endanger civilian lives and infrastructure. The External Affairs Ministry today summoned the Charged Affairs of the High Commission of Pakistan in New Delhi and launched a strong protest over the unacceptable conduct of Pakistani naval units at sea, which led to a collision with a unit of the Indian Navy. New Zealand's Parliament has passed legislation to implement its free trade agreement with India, paving the way for significant reductions in tariffs and expanded trade between the two countries. India supplies diesel to Bangladesh, nearly 4,000 metric tons, equal to about 4.7 million liters of diesel, have reached the Parbatipur Receiving Terminal Depot in Dinajpur, Bangladesh, from India through the India-Bangladesh Friendship Pipeline. At least 21 people have been killed, including 8 children, after a war-damaged building collapsed in the Gaza Strip overnight. UN and Egyptian teams joined the search for survivors, which was slow due to a lack of equipment. Initially, rescuers from the Hamas-run civil defense agency had to use their bare hands. The 69th Commonwealth Parliamentary Conference is being held in Cape Town, South Africa from 13 to 19 September 2026. The Parliament of South Africa and the CPA South Africa bench are hosting the conference under the Commonwealth Parliamentary Association framework. Two earthquakes struck Nepal's northwestern Mugu district within 3 hours early yesterday morning. There were no immediate reports of casualties or damage. India began the 46th Chess Olympiad in Samarkand with a 3-1 win over Thailand. Arjun Ergasey lost on board 1 while world champion Gugesh won his game. India has announced its squad for the upcoming West Indies series. Virat Kohli and Rohit Sharma return to the ODI squad with Shubman Gill as captain. India's women begin the Asian Games campaign against Japan on September 18 in the quarterfinals. Venue: Korogi Sports Park in Nishin, Japan. Union Finance Minister Nirmala Sitharaman has stressed that tax-related proposals to the government must keep the nation first over and above seeking rate reduction, exemption or concessions. She was speaking at the inaugural of 2 days conference on New Age Taxation, organized by the International Tax Research and Analysis Foundation in Bangalore. Veteran Kannada actor Anand Nag has been named the recipient of the Dada Saheb Phalke Award for 2024. Award details: honor, India's highest award in cinema, ceremony 72nd National Film Awards, date September 22, 2026, location Kevadia, Gujarat. He acted in more than 300 films across Kannada, Hindi, Marathi, Telugu, Malayalam and Tamil. He is the second actor from the Kannada film industry to receive the award after Dr. Rajkumar. Notable works: Ankur, Malgudi Days and KGF Chapter 1. That's all for today's current affairs updates. I'm Dr. Parvati Jeevan signing off.
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0: these quiet, often unheard experiences. Her writing often explores identity, relationships, loneliness, gender, family, and the choices that society expects us to make. As I have told you, the book we are exploring today is Lady's Coupe, one of the finest novels Anita Nair has ever written. It's a work of fiction, a novel first published in 2001. The novel takes place during a train journey to Kanyakumari. But this is not simply a story about a journey by train. It's a journey into the lives and minds of women. Lady's Coupe remains one of her most celebrated works because of its sensitive portrayal of women's lives and its exploration of a question that is simple yet profound. Anita Nair's writing is often marked by compassion, and she does not simply tell us what her characters do. She allows us to understand why they do it, and that's perhaps what makes her characters stay with us long after we have finished reading the book. Lady's Coupe by Anita Nair is the story of Akhila, a 45-year-old unmarried woman who has spent most of her life taking care of her family. After years of living according to the expectations of others, she finally decides to take a journey to Kanyakumari all alone. During the journey, Akhila shares a ladies' compartment with five other women: Janaki, Margaret, Prabhadevi, Sheila, and Mari Kulunda. Though they are complete strangers, they gradually begin sharing stories about their lives. Janaki is a traditional, affectionate woman who believes strongly in marriage, family, and the comfort of a settled life. Margaret is an independent and educated chemistry teacher who learned to find her own strength even within a difficult marriage. Prabhadevi is a sophisticated woman who discovers her confidence and independence after a life shaped by social expectations. Mari Kulunda is a village woman whose painful experiences reveal the harsh realities faced by women from disadvantaged backgrounds. Sheila is a young and observant girl who, despite her age, understands people and their emotions with surprising maturity. Each one's story is different. Their experiences of marriage, motherhood, love, family, sacrifice, and independence reveal the many ways in which women struggle to find their own identity in a society that often tells them how they should live. They tell each other things they probably wouldn't tell someone they know. That's one of the most beautiful things about traveling with strangers, isn't it? Sometimes it's easier to tell a stranger the truth because they don't know your past. They don't know your family. They don't know what you are supposed to be. They simply listen, and that's exactly what happens in this compartment. Each woman tells her story, and each story gives Akhila another way of looking at her own life. Each woman has experienced life differently. There are stories of marriage and motherhood, love and loneliness, compromise and courage, desire and disappointment. As Akhila listens to the women, she begins to look at her own life differently. The train journey therefore becomes much more than a physical journey. It becomes Akhila's journey towards self-discovery. One of the most beautiful aspects of the novel is the way Anita Nair brings together women from different generations and circumstances. Their stories shows us that there is no single definition of womanhood. For one woman, happiness may mean marriage. For another, it may mean motherhood. For someone else, it may mean freedom. And for another, simply having the courage to make her own choices may be enough. Through these voices, Anita Nair questions the rules that society quietly places around women's lives. Why must a woman marry to be complete? Why is independence sometimes treated as selfishness? Why are women expected to sacrifice their dreams for their families? And most importantly, why is it difficult for a woman to ask herself what she really wants? These questions makes Lady Scope relevant even today. At its heart, Lady Scope is a novel about women and freedom. But it also speaks about identity, loneliness, marriage, family, sexuality, social expectations, and self-discovery. The Lady Scope becomes almost like a safe space, a place where these women can speak openly, perhaps in ways they cannot speak anywhere else. They were strangers when the journey begins, but through their stories, they became connected. What makes this novel special is its simplicity. There are no grand battles or extraordinary adventures. Instead, Anita Nair finds literature in ordinary women's lives. They remind us that every person we meet is carrying a story. Sometimes all it takes is a journey, a conversation, and a listening ear for that story to emerge. And perhaps that's why Lady Scope feels so intimate. When we read the novel, we are not merely reading about the women. We are just listening to them. The train reaches its destination. The women in the compartment will leave the train and go their separate ways. But something has changed. They have shared their stories, and Akhila, who began her journey wondering how she should live, arrives at a new understanding of herself. Perhaps that is what Anita Nair wants us to remember. Life is a journey, but we don't have to travel it according to somebody else's map. Every woman has a story. Every woman has a choice. And sometimes the most important journey is not the one that takes us from one place to another, but the journey that takes us back to ourselves. And before I conclude, I have a special request to all women listening to me. Please do read Lady Scope. As you travel through the stories of these women, you may recognize a little bit of yourself in one of them. Perhaps in her dreams, her struggles, her choices, or even her silence. So dear women listeners, if this book comes your way, pick it up, spend some time with these women, and perhaps somewhere along the journey, you may hear a voice that sounds a little like your own. Because Lady Scope is not simply a story about women, it's an invitation for every woman to stop for a moment and ask herself, what do I want for myself? And with that beautiful thought, let me conclude today's episode of Reading Room. Until we meet again, keep reading, keep listening, and keep finding a little bit of yourself in every good story. This is Preeta Sugathan signing off. 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

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The three-day conference will serve as a flagship platform bringing together the global semiconductor and electronics ecosystem to foster collaboration, drive innovation, strengthen manufacturing capabilities, attract investment and develop future-ready talent. The event will bring together over 600 exhibitors, 300 international companies and delegations from more than 50 countries. PM Vishwakarma scheme completes 3 years with 30 lakh registrations. The PM Vishwakarma scheme was launched on 17 September 2023 for artisans and craft people engaged in 18 traditional trades. The scheme has a financial outlay of rupees 13,000 crore for the financial year 2023-24 to 2027-28 and provides support through skill training, toolkits, credit and market linkage measures. Jal Shakti Minister Siya Patil, along with Minister of State for Jal Shakti V. Somanna and Minister of State for Housing and Urban Affairs Dokkan Sahu, yesterday launched the Swachhta Hi Seva campaign. BJP will run a month-long nationwide Seva Sankalp Abhiyan from today to mark Prime Minister Narendra Modi's birthday with a focus on highlighting his commitment to public service and encouraging people, particularly the youth, to undertake acts of service. The campaign will also mark 25 years of Mr. Modi taking oath as the Chief Minister of Gujarat on October 7, 2001. The government has introduced an exemption from the requirement of registration cum membership certificate or certificate of registration for small value export consignments up to 3 lakh rupees. The Ministry of Commerce and Industries said the measure is aimed at reducing the compliance burden for new and small exporters and facilitating exports through postal, courier and other emerging channels. The Union Cabinet has approved the increase in the wage ceiling for mandatory coverage under the Employees Provident Fund Organization from 15,000 rupees to 25,000 rupees per month. Information and Broadcasting Minister Ashwini Vaishnav made the announcement while addressing the media after the Cabinet meeting in New Delhi. Delhi has been ranked top performer in states and UT in electric mobility adoption as per the India Electric Mobility Index IEMI 2025. The index was released by the NITI Aayog in New Delhi yesterday, which outlines both the policy framework and implementation outcomes for e-mobility at the sub-national level. A central team led by Union Agriculture and Farmers Welfare and Rural Development Minister Shivraj Singh Chauhan visited

flood-affected areas of Bihar yesterday to assess the situation. Chief Minister Samrat Chowdhury and the senior state government officials also visited. The Ministry of Environment, Forest and Climate Change launched the India Net Zero Portal and the National Action Plan on Climate Change Dashboard on 16 September 2026 in Mumbai. Union Minister of State for Environment, Forest and Climate Change, Kriti Vardhan Singh, launched the two digital platforms on World Ozone Day 2026. The National Scheduled Tribes Finance and Development Corporation and Hindustan Petroleum Corporation Limited signed a Memorandum of Understanding on 15 September 2026 for integrated computer labs cum smart classrooms in 29 functional Eklavya model residential schools in Rajasthan. The India Meteorological Department IMD has forecast heavy rainfall over Bihar, Sub-Himalayan West Bengal, Kerala, Mahi, Tamil Nadu and parts of Northeast India. The IMD has predicted thunderstorms accompanied by lightning and gusty winds over Jammu and Kashmir, Haryana, Chandigarh, Punjab, Uttarakhand, Jharkhand, Chhattisgarh, Rajasthan and Gujarat. The Supreme Court of India has dismissed a batch of approximately 271 civil appeals and special leave petitions filed by the Union of India challenging orders that granted the disability element of service pension to retired armed forces personnel. The two-judge bench of Justice P.S. Narasimha and Justice Alok Arathe delivered the judgment on 15 September 2026. The controversy concerned entitlement to disability pension after release medical boards had qualified the disabilities as neither attributable nor aggravated (NANA) by military service. The Armed Forces Tribunal and several high courts had overturned those classifications and granted relief. The centre then approached the Supreme Court. The government has declared Pakistan-based Shahzad Bharti Network as a terrorist organization under the Unlawful Activities Act, UAPA. The terrorist group is involving in smuggling of arms, explosives and narcotics across borders, apart from inciting youths and petty criminals into terrorism. The Union Home Ministry has issued gazette notification in this regard. India has expressed deep concern at the drone attack near Makkah in Saudi Arabia. Responding to media queries regarding the drone attack, External Affairs Ministry spokesperson Rendy Jaiswal said, India reiterates its condemnation of attacks on the sovereign territory of the Kingdom of Saudi Arabia and of actions that endanger civilian lives and infrastructure. The External Affairs Ministry today summoned the Charged Affairs of the High Commission of Pakistan in New Delhi and launched a strong protest over the unacceptable conduct of Pakistani naval units at sea, which led to a collision with a unit of the Indian Navy. New Zealand's Parliament has passed legislation to implement its free trade agreement with India, paving the way for significant reductions in tariffs and expanded trade between the two countries. India supplies diesel to Bangladesh nearly 4,000 metric tons, equal to about 4.7 million liters of diesel, have reached the Parbatipur receiving terminal depot in Dinajpur, Bangladesh, from India through the India-Bangladesh friendship pipeline. At least 21 people have been killed, including 8 children, after a war-damaged building collapsed in the Gaza Strip overnight. UN and Egyptian teams joined the search for survivors, which was slow due to a lack of equipment. Initially, rescuers from the Hamas-run civil defense agency had to use their bare hands. The 69th Commonwealth Parliamentary Conference is being held in Cape Town, South Africa from 13 to 19 September 2026. The Parliament of South Africa and the CPA South Africa bench are hosting the conference under the Commonwealth Parliamentary Association framework. Two earthquakes struck Nepal's northwestern Mugu district within 3 hours early yesterday morning. There were no immediate reports of casualties or damage. India began the 46th Chess Olympiad in Samarkand with a 3-1 win over Thailand. Arjun Ergasi lost on board 1, while world champion Gugesh won his game.

India has announced its squad for the upcoming West Indies series. Virat Kohli and Rohit Sharma return to the ODI squad with Shubman Gill as captain. India's women begin the Asian Games campaign against Japan on September 18 in the quarterfinals. Venue, Korogi Sports Park in Nishin, Japan. Union Finance Minister Nirmala Sitharaman has stressed that tax-related proposals to the government must keep the nation first over and above seeking rate reduction, exemption or concessions. She was speaking at the inaugural of 2 days conference on New Age Taxation, organized by the International Tax Research and Analysis Foundation in Bangalore. Veteran Kannada actor Anand Nag has been named the recipient of the Dada Saheb Phalke Award for 2024. Award details: honor, India's highest award in cinema, ceremony 72nd National Film Awards, date September 22, 2026, location Kevadia, Gujarat. He acted in more than 300 films across Kannada, Hindi, Marathi, Telugu, Malayalam and Tamil. He is the second actor from the Kannada film industry to receive the award after Dr. Rajkumar. Notable works: Ankur, Malgudi Days and KGF Chapter 1. That's all for today's current affairs updates. I'm Dr. Parvati Jeevan signing off. Kelkam, Aswadikam, Radio Sandhanam 90.

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